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0: It's 1-800-990-2448. Thanks again for hanging out. Sash is working on her info dump.
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1: Sasha's info.
2: If you're a bit of a sweary pants, hey, I get it, card-carrying member,
3: I understand. You are.
2: How long can you hold off in the day before you drop your first bad word? I'll tell you what most of us do coming up. Yay, it is Fat Bear Week. It continues. I love Fat Bear Week. But today is the final day of voting. So that's that yearly competition with a bunch of brown bears up in Alaska in a national park. And they're put together in a bracket. They go head-to-head, similar to March Madness. Mm-hmm. And anyone can vote.
3: Oh, fun.
2: Yeah, you're just voting on who you think is the cutest, the fattest, or maybe you just like their name. I don't know. But Chunk, who won last year, is officially unseated.
3: Okay.
2: Chunk will not win.
3: It is against
2: 910 and Backpack. Some of them just have number names.
3: 910?
2: Yeah.
3: Is that his rapper name?
2: Yeah, I don't know. Yeah, it's like an area code.
3: Yeah, right?
2: So Backpack is a medium-large adult male with blonde ears. Cute. He has relatively few visible wounds and scars compared to most adult males his size and
3: age. That's not fair.
2: Yeah, he hasn't really lived a hard life.
3: He's not street.
2: Right? That's totally it. And 910 is a large adult female. Yes, queen. Born in 2016. And actually, she's the daughter of former Fat Bear Week champion 409 Bead Nose. So,
3: is it politically correct to call out a female bear as a fatty?
2: I think in these terms,
3: it's okay.
2: It's a compliment.
3: Okay, good.
2: I think it's fine.
3: Okay.
2: Yeah. So make sure you get your votes in for that. The average person will utter their first bad word of the day. What time do you think?
3: I would say probably 7:15 for the average person if they get up around 7.
2: Right. You would think. But it's actually 10:54 in the morning.
3: Oh, still morning. Okay, fair.
2: Yeah. That's so late, though. I've already sworn
3: up, down,
2: all around.
3: Yeah.
2: I mean, and for some people, if you get up early enough in the morning, the second you wake up, you're swearing.
3: Oh, you're swearing at everything.
2: Exactly, yeah. So even though some of us wait till 10:54 in the morning, about 25%, a quarter of us, usually don't make it till 9 in the morning. So that would be me, right?
3: 100%.
2: I know, I have a potty mouth,
3: okay? Yes, you do.
2: That's your info dump.
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7: Clear sky this evening, then increasing cloudiness overnight as it falls to a low of 12. Tomorrow, cloudy, slight chance of some afternoon showers, a high of 20, cloudy, chance of showers, and 18 on Thursday.

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1: Oh, no.
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0: Today's best country, Country 93. Good to have you along. We're talking about these home business parties, Tupperware, Mary Kay, stuff like that. And if you get invited, do you feel obligated to buy something? Sasha gets invited to a lot of these and refuses at the end of the night to spend any money.
1: Oh my gosh, that's not true. I've bought stuff before.
0: Oh,
1: I've been to so many of these parties. I just can't justify spending like a lot of money unless I'm totally floored by the product. Or if it's candles, I will spend a fortune on candles.
0: Will you really?
1: I love candles so much.
0: Like when you say a fortune, give me a number.
1: Okay, I would... I would probably spend $200 on a bunch of candles.
0: I could sell you $200 worth of candles right now.
1: I would snatch them right up.
0: Okay.
1: You're working out a little business
0: plan. Oh, yeah, I got something going on behind the scenes.
1: Yeah, but what happens a lot of times is I go to these parties, and I think being there is enough.
0: Mm-mm.
1: Like, I think that's part of what happens. I'm not saying me specifically, but I think, like, anyone showing up, that's a good thing, whether or not you buy something. But maybe I'm a bad friend for not at least ponying up
0: some
1: cash.
0: Okay. Super bad. Wednesday, you actually do this for a living. It's one of your side hustles. So if I go to your party and I don't buy anything from you and we're friends, are we still friends?
2: Oh, of course, yeah. And eventually, you know, sometimes they say that it takes like 7 times to be introduced to something before you actually buy it, right?
1: So you're going to wear us down is what you're saying.
2: Yeah, we'll get to the bottom of it.
1: Okay.
2: The latest and greatest.
0: No, listen, I'm the best consumer. I'm in it like halfway through your first pitch.
1: Yeah.
0: I'm buying everything. Like, I'm so weak, it's not even funny. I don't even need Mary Kay makeup.
2: I honestly, there's a lot of people out there, and I'm also a house cleaner, and I can see that, I call it, they're victims of consumerism. They have everything, and they don't need, it's
0: thank
2: just
0: you.
2: Stuff. You know, here I am selling the stuff. But
0: thank you. I am a victim. I am a victim. Thank you. Yes.
3: Yeah. Birthdays are important. 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
9: Clear sky this evening, then increasing cloudiness overnight as it falls to a low of 12. Tomorrow, cloudy, slight chance of some afternoon showers. A high of 20, cloudy, chance of showers, and 18 on Thursday.

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1: It's the Casey Clark Show. Yeah.
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0: Good to have you here. 1-800-990-2448. Case files coming up. What's going on in the world of music? Ella Langley continues her dominance over the Billboard Hot 100, but there is something out there that is clearly not fair.
4: Oh, okay.
0: In this whole system. Okay, so we'll bring that to your attention. Also, what did we learn today? We learned that home business parties, those ones that you go to that a friend puts on to sell you stuff, when you get invited, do you feel guilty if you don't buy stuff?
4: Or do you think that just showing up is supporting enough?
0: A new boss versus a coworker that becomes your boss, which one would you rather have?
4: Yeah, because it's someone that you were an equal with for the longest time, and now all of a sudden they're in charge of you.
0: We were talking about this question from AskWomen.com. What's something you didn't let your partner bring into the home when you first moved in together?
4: Oh, so many bad posters, bad furniture.
0: One person posted his family.
4: I get it.
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1: Case filed.
0: All right, let's see what's going on in the world of music. Well, listen, this Ella Langley just keeps on chugging along. This train of Ella Langley.
2: Yeah.
0: Express. We'll get to that in a sec. Kenny Chesney has a knack of recording great songs, and that's mostly because he records songs that sound like something he would want to write. In fact, his latest Carry On has a mantra that he's practiced for years.
3: It's kind of become a mantra in my life, and it's in for my road family and our audience. And it would be the message that I would send to my audience is, if it feels good, do it. If it doesn't, then don't. And that's the line that made me want to record Carry On.
0: Yeah, pretty simple stuff.
2: And it totally makes sense.
0: Yeah, pretty simple. Some of the best stuff is, really. Ella Langley's Choosing Texas is looking strong again on the Billboard Hot 100, racking up a 24th week in a row at number one. Last week, it claimed a history-breaking most weeks at number one, surpassing Mariah Carey's All I Want for Christmas Is
2: Right.
0: You. Held that spot for 22 weeks, so creating some distance between her going into the Christmas season. This is what I don't like about this system right now.
2: Okay.
0: Is that Ella Langley's Choosing Texas is an original. All I Want for Christmas Is You is also an original song, but it keeps on coming back year after year.
2: Exactly.
0: And it's a category song.
2: Yeah.
0: You know what I mean? It's just not a regular single.
2: Mm-hmm.
0: So I don't think the two should be weighed the same.
2: No, they're definitely in totally different categories.
0: Right? So, but unfortunately, they are weighed the same,
2: mm-hmm.
0: which again just makes what Ella Langley's doing right now even more impressive.
2: I think so too.
0: She's not going to get another crack this time next year.
2: Right, that's exactly
0: but
2: it.
0: But Mariah Carey will.
2: Yes.
0: Ugh. Anyhoodle, and by the way, for the record, I do love Mimi.
2: I know you do.
0: Yeah, I do. Those are your case files.
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7: Clear sky this evening, then increasing cloudiness overnight as it falls to a low of 12. Tomorrow, cloudy, slight chance of some afternoon showers. A high of 20, cloudy, chance of showers, and 18 on Thursday.

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1: So, what did we learn today?
0: Wrapping a few things up, including home-based business parties. You know, those ones that you get invited to from a friend or a friend of a friend, where they're selling something, candles,
1: skincare.
0: Whatever. Do you feel guilty once you get invited not to, like, if you don't buy anything there?
1: Yeah, I recently went to one, and I've been to a ton, and I've always just thought, like, it's nice enough that I'm there. It's nice when anyone shows. It's not just me.
0: Do you bring a bottle of wine when you go?
1: I bring something.
0: Do you?
1: Like this last one, it was more of a morning party.
0: Okay.
1: So I brought a veggie tray. What?
0: Brought roast beef. A veggie tray for the morning?
1: It wasn't like 6 in the morning.
0: No, okay.
1: It was like 11:30 or something. Like it, more of a lunch, I guess.
0: You bring coffee? Nah.
1: I no. want people to just munch
0: no.
1: on carrots.
0: I brought some scotch. That's good. That's fun.
1: It's good for the skin.
0: Of course it is. We also were talking about, which would you rather have, a completely new boss or a coworker that got promoted? You're leaning completely new.
1: Yeah, I just think it is tough, even if it's just kind of in the back of your mind when you've been on an equal playing field with someone and then all of a sudden they're your boss. I just think that shift in power is just a tough thing to go through.
0: You know, and if that does happen to you, and if you are the person that got promoted and you're finding you're not getting the respect that you should get, pick somebody out, single them out, and fire them. Sends a message. It's the easiest way to do it.
1: Prison rules, right?
0: Yes, easiest way to do it. Go after the toughest in the yard.
1: Yep.
0: And you figure it out after that. Well, what is something you didn't let your partner bring into the home when you first moved in together? This is from AskWomen.com. And our show MVP goes to Wednesday because it was the reverse. She wasn't allowed to bring this.
2: Where I live now, I moved in with him and my stuff was in boxes. And I don't know, I wasn't unpacking it because, you know, it's all fairies and dragons. So I think for me, it was he didn't want the fairies up.
1: But dragons, he was okay
0: dragons
1: with?
0: Dragons were okay.
2: Yeah,
0: dragons, you know, dragons.
2: Honey,
0: the dragons can come over there. But I gotta draw a line in the sand.
1: You can't do the fairies.
2: Yeah,
0: listen, I got a rep in this neighborhood. See, I don't know. Dragons are cool. So are fairies.
1: Oh, they're both equally very cool.
0: Yeah. I don't understand where the hang-up is with the fairies.
1: I know, it's kind of rude.
0: Yeah. That's our show MVP.
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8: Clear sky this evening, then increasing cloudiness overnight as it falls to a low of 12. Tomorrow, cloudy, slight chance of some afternoon showers, a high of 20, cloudy, chance of showers, and 18 on Thursday.

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0: It's 1-800-990-2448. 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Great feeling story. This is a real life story of a Spider-Man climbing with no gear, no nothing to save a man who's been injured.
4: 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That's amazing.
0: Up a rock face. It's incredible. So that's coming up. Also, from the pages of AskWomen.com, what's something you didn't let your partner bring into the home when you first moved in together?
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0: Yeah.
1: And that's not on display on your mantle.
0: No, it's in, I think it's in my office.
1: Yeah.
0: Or my garage. Okay. One of the two.
1: And I think that's perfectly acceptable.
0: I know guys that have collected beer bottles over the years.
1: Yeah, that's...
0: Yeah, I know. And when I see it on display, I go to myself, that's cool.
1: Depends on where it is in the home.
0: Yeah, that's true.
1: Yeah.
0: Like, it's in a bar. Yeah, mm-hmm. It makes kind of sense.
1: Totally makes sense.
0: But would I ever do that?
1: Or put it in your bedroom or something?
0: No.
1: Like, come on.
0: No, I wouldn't. Any posters of any sort.
1: Right.
0: You kind of, yeah. I don't know.
1: Especially if it's posters of Scarface, Pink Floyd's Dark Side of the Moon album.
0: But what about music memorabilia? Now, you have some.
1: I do
0: but
1: have
0: it's
1: some.
0: Nice.
1: Thank you.
0: But it's
1: you made fun of it before.
0: Well,
1: so.
0: Listen, it's not for me.
1: Okay.
0: But it's a Queen plaque-y thing with Queen on it.
1: Yeah, and it's well-framed and, you know, it's a nice... It's not just a grubby little poster.
0: No, it's not. You're right. Right.
1: Get out of here.
0: I don't know. Wednesday, what's your story on this?
2: Well, okay, kind of funny story. My boyfriend and I are next door neighbors. Like, we put the pool ladder up between the fence so we can just have our own spaces. But when I, like, first got to where I live now, I moved in with him and my stuff was in boxes. And I don't know, I wasn't unpacking it because, you know, it's all fairies and dragons. So I think for me, it was, he didn't want the fairies up.
1: But dragons, yeah. He was okay
0: dragons
1: with?
0: Dragons were okay.
2: Yeah,
0: you know, dragons, honey, the dragons can go over there. But I gotta draw a line in the sand.
1: Can't do the fairies.
2: Yeah, the butcher up. Right?
0: Listen, I got a rep in this neighborhood. Like, if Gary across the street sees fairies up, like, it's all over for me.
2: Yeah.
0: It's all over.
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0: 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If you just popped in, we're talking about this little survey from AskWomen.com. What's something you didn't let your partner bring into the home when you first got together and moved in? Is there anything that you didn't let Tyler bring?
1: He didn't have a lot, honestly. He did have this really gross blanket that I think, I'm sure just went in the garbage, I hope. And a rice cooker. I remember being like, we don't need that. And now I'm kicking myself because a rice cooker is like the greatest invention ever.
0: But don't you already have a rice cooker?
1: We didn't at the time. Oh, like, I see. He had one when we first met. And I was like, you don't need that.
0: Get
1: out of here.
0: Rice is too exotic for me.
1: It's too spicy.
0: It doesn't go with my palate. Yeah. So it's just going to just take up space.
1: And that's what I thought.
0: Right.
1: And then years later, we got another rice cooker, like our own, that we share. And it's the greatest thing ever.
0: Now you're like, I don't want that rice cooker. You probably cooked rice for some floozy.
1: Yeah.
0: I don't want it. It's tainted. I don't want your floozy cooking rice.
1: Floozy rice.
0: I don't need that.
1: Yeah, that's exactly
0: if
1: how that comes.
0: This is going to work. It's only going to work if we have a pure white rice cooker. Okay? Am I make myself clear? Wow. Some hard,
1: you know,
0: fast rules over there.
1: It worked out, right?
0: It did work out, though. It did.
1: Thank goodness.
0: I know, it did. It's amazing. Aaron, was there anything that you didn't allow?
2: His big antlers, his big deer antlers. He wanted to hang them on the wall in the living room. Wasn't happening.
1: Yeah, love that.
0: Antlers?
2: yeah, his big deer head.
0: Okay, did it ever make the property?
2: Some of them, yes. Some of them are at his dad's house.
0: Okay.
1: Right. Okay.
0: But not where you live.
2: No.
0: No. I can see that.
1: Yeah.
0: I can see. So they're not in the bedroom. No.
2: No. Absolutely not.
0: Not in the hallways, not at the front door, nothing like that?
2: No.
0: Yeah, that's
2: There's
0: fair.
2: One in the garage, and that's about it.
1: Okay, the garage is a good spot.
0: Okay.
1: I get that.
0: Okay.
2: That's as far as I would let them come to my living room.
0: Oh, that's fair.
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6: Clear sky this evening, then increasing cloudiness overnight as it falls to a low of 12. Tomorrow, cloudy, slight chance of some afternoon showers, a high of 20, cloudy, chance of showers, and 18 on Thursday.

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Clear sky this evening, then increasing cloudiness overnight as it falls to a low of 12. Tomorrow, cloudy, slight chance of some afternoon showers, a high of 20, cloudy, chance of showers, and 18 on Thursday.

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6: Clear sky this evening, then increasing cloudiness overnight as it falls to a low of 12. Tomorrow, cloudy, slight chance of some afternoon showers, a high of 20, cloudy, chance of showers, and 18 on Thursday.

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5: A low of 12 overnight under partly cloudy sky, then mostly cloudy for the day ahead. Slight chance of some showers late in the afternoon. A daytime high of 20, and Thursday cloudy, chance of showers, and a high of 18.

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4: A low of 12 overnight under partly cloudy sky, then mostly cloudy for the day ahead. Slight chance of some showers late in the afternoon. A daytime high of 20, and Thursday cloudy, chance of showers, and a high of 18.

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3: A low of 12 overnight under partly cloudy sky, then mostly cloudy for the day ahead. Slight chance of some showers late in the afternoon. A daytime high of 20, and Thursday cloudy, chance of showers, and a high of 18.

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3: A low of 12 overnight under partly cloudy sky, then mostly cloudy for the day ahead. Slight chance of some showers late in the afternoon. A daytime high of 20, and Thursday cloudy, chance of showers, and a high of 18.

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4: A low of 12 overnight under partly cloudy sky, then mostly cloudy for the day ahead. Slight chance of some showers late in the afternoon. A daytime high of 20, and Thursday cloudy, chance of showers, and a high of 18.

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0: You study the photos zooming in and out. 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It's that moment when you know. 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When it comes to your home, comfort isn't something you click. It's something you feel. I invite you to come and feel it for yourself at Leon's Owen Sound.
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3: A low of 12 overnight under partly cloudy sky, then mostly cloudy for the day ahead. Slight chance of some showers late in the afternoon. A daytime high of 20, and Thursday cloudy, chance of showers, and a high of 18.

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4: A low of 12 overnight under partly cloudy sky, then mostly cloudy for the day ahead. Slight chance of some showers late in the afternoon. A daytime high of 20, and Thursday cloudy, chance of showers, and a high of 18.

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2: A low of 12 overnight under partly cloudy sky, then mostly cloudy for the day ahead. Slight chance of some showers late in the afternoon. A daytime high of 20, and Thursday cloudy, chance of showers, and a high of 18.

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4: A low of 12 overnight under partly cloudy sky, then mostly cloudy for the day ahead. Slight chance of some showers late in the afternoon. A daytime high of 20, and Thursday cloudy, chance of showers and a high of 18.

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3: A low of 12 overnight under partly cloudy sky, then mostly cloudy for the day ahead. Slight chance of some showers late in the afternoon. A daytime high of 20, and Thursday cloudy, chance of showers, and a high of 18.

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4: A low of 12 overnight under partly cloudy sky, then mostly cloudy for the day ahead. Slight chance of some showers late in the afternoon. A daytime high of 20, and Thursday cloudy, chance of showers, and a high of 18.

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2: Westside Nurseries on Highway 21 in Owen Sound.
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5: A low of 12 overnight under partly cloudy sky, then mostly cloudy for the day ahead. Slight chance of some showers late in the afternoon. A daytime high of 20, and Thursday cloudy, chance of showers, and a high of 18.

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1: This is a Country 93 News Update.
2: Good morning. It's 6 o'clock. I'm Matt Hermes. The OPP say a search they conducted at Wyerton's Blue Water Park yesterday was related to a historical investigation and did not produce any relevant results. Multiple OPP units were on scene as an area near the campground office at Blue Water Park was fenced off and crews were using an excavator to dig into the ground. The OPP say they will not confirm the specific historical investigation the search was related to out of respect for the family's privacy. Owen Sound's Nine Bends Trail remains closed and won't be reopening anytime soon. Council approved committee recommendations during its meeting Monday, including reallocating some money that was set aside to try and find a quick fix to reopen the trail in the city's southwest end. But Owen Sound's Director of Community Services, Pam Coulter, recently told committee members an engineer ruled out that possibility.
3: We met on site with an engineer who couldn't recommend with certainty that it was safe for public use, so we weren't able to open it.
2: Nine Bends Trail connects Greenwood Cemetery to First Street West near the entrance to Harrison Park. It's been closed since April due to safety concerns from slope failure. Design options have yet to be finalized for the necessary work to reopen Nine Bends Trail, but the city's 2027 capital plan includes a cost estimate of $2.9 million. Some city facilities in Owen Sound are closed today to observe the National Day for Truth and Reconciliation. City Hall, the library, Tom Thompson Art Gallery, and Owen Sound's Public Administration Building are all closed. A ceremonial fire is planned at the Reconciliation Garden at Kelso Beach at Nawash Park at 10 this morning. Flags at city facilities are also lowered to half-mast. The National Day for Truth and Reconciliation was established in 2021 as a response to a call for action from the Truth and Reconciliation Commission, which called on the government to create a statutory holiday that recognizes survivors and ensures the history and legacy of residential schools are publicly remembered. A new affordable housing development in Walkerton is receiving support from Bruce Power. The Tiverton nuclear operator has donated $1 million to the East Ridge Road Community Housing Development, a 41-unit build being undertaken by Bruce County Housing Corporation. On the national news, Prime Minister Mark Carney announced $1.2 billion in federal funding yesterday to strengthen ocean protections. The money will support marine traffic monitoring, nearshore weather forecasting, oil spill response, and fisheries conservation. Carney has faced criticism from environmentalists over what they see as a watering down of regulations and his push to advance more major fossil fuel projects. And the Canadian military is looking to purchase anti-drone defenses for military installations within the country. A report by Global News cites federal procurement documents from the Department of National Defense, which is seeking a system to defend personnel, equipment, and facilities from potential drone attacks. In sports, the Toronto Maple Leafs' 10-game winning streak in home openers came to an end as the Montreal Canadiens beat the Leafs 3-2 last night at Scotiabank Arena. Leafs are right back in action tonight against New York Islanders. Florida, Boston, Vancouver, and Vegas were the other NHL opening night winners. There's elimination games today in the Major League Baseball wildcard round. New York Yankees, Chicago White Sox, San Diego Padres, and Atlanta Braves can move on to the division series with wins. And in the WNBA playoffs, New York Liberty beat Minnesota Lynx 87-71 to advance to round two. You can always find more sports on the RE/MAX Grey Bruce Realty Sports page at bayshorebroadcasting.ca. 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The weather's coming up next.
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2: Cloudy today with a slight chance of some showers late this afternoon, a high of 20. Tonight cloudy, chance of some showers and a low of 16. Rain tomorrow and a high of 19. And cloudy on Friday with a high of 17. Right now it's 15 in Owen Sound's River District. I'm Matt Hermes for all of your latest local stories on demand. 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
5: Aneen, I'm William Prince. I'm from Pegwas First Nation in Manitoba, and this is A Day to Listen 2026. This year marks the 10th anniversary of the release of Gord Downie's Secret Path, which tells the story of Channy Wenjack, an Anishinaabe boy who died running away from Cecilia Jeffrey Indian Residential School. Gord learned the truth of Channy Wenjack later in life, and he was struck by how little he knew about the history of residential schools, and how many others may not know either. Gord felt a responsibility to share Channy's story and help Canadians understand the truth of what happened. Throughout the day, you are going to hear from Indigenous thinkers, doers, and those who not only inspire me, but I hope will inspire you as well. On this National Day for Truth and Reconciliation, we're going to explore how we can all take what we're learning here today and turn it into real change. Honoring truth with action is this year's theme for A Day to Listen. Thank you for tuning in. Chi Miigwech for listening.

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5: Cloudy today with a slight chance of some showers late this afternoon. A high of 20. Tonight cloudy, chance of some showers and a low of 16. Rain tomorrow and a high of 19. And cloudy on Friday with a high of 17.

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1: My name is William Prince from the Pegwis First Nation, and I'm your host for A Day to Listen. 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
3: Cloudy today with a slight chance of some showers late this afternoon. A high of 20. Tonight, cloudy, chance of some showers and a low of 16. Rain tomorrow and a high of 19. And cloudy on Friday with a high of 17.

0: the subject of the following story difficult to hear. Listener discretion is advised.
1: Dr. Keisha Supernad's work is rooted in relationships, responsibility, and a commitment to honoring the truth. But what does that look like beyond the work itself? And what can each of us do to move reconciliation forward?
2: So a heart-centered approach really recognizes the role of care and relation and emotion and rigor in our practice. This is extremely important across all the archaeology that I do, but perhaps most poignant within the work around locating unmarked burials. This is a deeply emotional form of work. It's heart work, and it involves going into community in a way that is centering care for survivors and families and community, for the people who are coming in to do this difficult work of searching the ground, looking for the graves of children, and making sure that the supports are in place, whether that be ceremony and protocol, whether that be community gatherings, finding the ways to center that care to begin with. And then also when we are providing results back to community, ensuring that we're doing so in a way that recognizes the emotional impact of what we're trying to say. This is very challenging at times because we are trying to do the best science we can, because that's what we're being asked to come in and provide. But we also don't want it to be so inaccessible and so sterile when we are talking to communities about these, you know, anomalies that we see in ground penetrating radar, which really could be the graves of children. So working on how we communicate in a heart-centered way and recognize what happens when we come into community and say we have or have not found results is really central to heart-centered practice. And it really transforms the archaeology from being this very sort of objective, separate thing to being much more relational and much more engaged.
1: That was Dr. Keisha Supernad. Her message is a powerful reminder that truth is not the end of the journey. What we do with what we learn, how we listen, how we respond, and how we move forward matters. To watch Dr. Keisha Supernant's full interview and learn more about how you can do something to move reconciliation forward, visit adaytolisten.ca.
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3: Good morning. It's 7 o'clock. I'm Matt Hermes. The OPP say a search they conducted at Wyerton's Bluewater Park yesterday was related to a historical investigation and did not produce any relevant results. Multiple OPP units were on scene as an area near the campground office at Bluewater Park was fenced off and crews were using an excavator to dig into the ground. The OPP say they will not confirm the specific historical investigation the search was related to out of respect for the family's privacy. Owen Sound's Nine Bends Trail remains closed and won't be reopening anytime soon. Council approved committee recommendations during its meeting Monday, including reallocating some money that was set aside to try and find a quick fix to reopen the trail in the city's southwest end. But Owen Sound's Director of Community Services, Pam Coulter, recently told committee members an engineer ruled out that possibility.
4: We met on site with an engineer who couldn't recommend with certainty that it was safe for public use, so we weren't able to open it.
3: Nine Bends Trail connects Greenwood Cemetery to First Street West near the entrance to Harrison Park. It's been closed since April due to safety concerns from slope failure. Design options have yet to be finalized for the necessary work to reopen Nine Bends Trail, but the city's 2027 capital plan includes a cost estimate of $2.9 million. Some city facilities in Owen Sound are closed today to observe the National Day for Truth and Reconciliation. City Hall, the library, Tom Thompson Art Gallery, and Owen Sound's Public Administration Building are all closed. A ceremonial fire is planned at the Reconciliation Garden at Kelso Beach at Nawash Park at 10 this morning. Flags at city facilities are also lowered to half-mast. The National Day for Truth and Reconciliation was established in 2021 as a response to a call for action from the Truth and Reconciliation Commission, which called on the government to create a statutory holiday that recognizes survivors and ensures the history and legacy of residential schools are publicly remembered. A new affordable housing development in Walkerton is receiving support from Bruce Power. The Tiverton nuclear operator has donated $1 million to the East Ridge Road Community Housing Development, a 41-unit build being undertaken by Bruce County Housing Corporation. On the national news, Prime Minister Mark Carney announced $1.2 billion in federal funding yesterday to strengthen ocean protections. The money will support marine traffic monitoring, nearshore weather forecasting, oil spill response, and fisheries conservation. Carney has faced criticism from environmentalists over what they see as a watering down of regulations and his push to advance more major fossil fuel projects. And the Canadian military is looking to purchase anti-drone defenses for military installations within the country. A report by Global News cites federal procurement documents from the Department of National Defense, which is seeking a system to defend personnel, equipment, and facilities from potential drone attacks. In sports, the Toronto Maple Leafs' 10-game winning streak in home openers came to an end as the Montreal Canadiens beat the Leafs 3-2 last night at Scotiabank Arena. Leafs are right back in action tonight against New York Islanders. Florida, Boston, Vancouver, and Vegas were the other NHL opening night winners. There's elimination games today in the Major League Baseball wildcard round. New York Yankees, Chicago White Sox, San Diego Padres, and Atlanta Braves can move on to the division series with wins. And in the WNBA playoffs, New York Liberty beat Minnesota Lynx 87-71 to advance to round two. You can always find more sports on the RE/MAX Grey Bruce Realty Sports page at bayshorebroadcasting.ca. 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The weather's coming up next.
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3: Cloudy today with a slight chance of some showers late this afternoon. A high of 20. Tonight, cloudy, chance of some showers and a low of 16. Rain tomorrow and a high of 19. And cloudy on Friday with a high of 17. Right now, it's 15 in Owen Sound's River District. I'm Matt Hermes for all of your latest local stories on demand. 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
7: On this day, the National Day for Truth and Reconciliation, the Downie Wenjack Fund and this station have come together to bring you a day to listen. I'm William Prince. I'm a singer-songwriter from Pegwis First Nation. You know, for a lot of years before I found any success, there was a time when I was without a valid piece of ID to help me get back on my feet. I was staying at friends' apartments, but I was really up in the air when it came to my future and what I was going to do. Music seemed like far beyond my grasp, that, you know, it wasn't going to be the thing for me, and so I was looking for a job, and that was incredibly hard to do. If you didn't have a piece of valid ID, a home address that was current to, you know, prove your place in the world, so to say. And I think of that challenge all the time when people say how easy it is to get yourself out of poverty, to get a job and work harder. And geez, what a challenge that is when you don't even have the basics to get you there. A place to lay your head, you know, clean clothes, a lunch to take to work, an address. I'm William Prince, and this is a day to listen.

0: following story talks about the residential school system in Canada, and some listeners may find the subject matter difficult to hear. Listener discretion is advised.
1: Chief Dr. Robert Joseph has spent decades helping Canadians understand that reconciliation is about more than acknowledging the past. As a residential school survivor and honorary witness to Canada's Truth and Reconciliation Commission, he has dedicated his life to building relationships rooted in truth, healing, and compassion.
2: In my own experience, in the beginning, when I still didn't understand why I had become the person I had become as a result of my life experience in the school, the most developmental years of my life, I didn't have any idea about where this all would go. I didn't know that relationships were going to be important, because in a school like the institution I was in, relationships were usually diminished because we felt that we were safer if we didn't have relationships with others. So because of that attitude, we had a hard time developing trust for ourselves and for each others. And it diminished the idea that all of our thoughts, all of our thinking, all of our values really had no importance. And that the only way that I could defend myself was not to engage. Just be in my, and I'm still kind of like that a little bit, just to be in my little corner where nobody can interrupt or cause stress or anything else. And I think it's because we learned the truth. The truth was discovered or pointed out by the Truth Commission. And it said all these things happened. And suddenly all Canadians learned about the truth. And suddenly we realized that it was not any longer a big, dark secret of Canada that all of us who live in this country would call home now knew something about what happened to little children. And I don't think there's anything worse than the maltreatment of little children. Nothing worse than that. And I think most Canadians might feel that way. And when we got to that stage, people began to open up, hear each other a little more, begin to agree to meet with each other, have further discussions, and demonstrate their interest in engaging in reconciliation, and just in general, that we could love each other, all people. And it's so basic, so simple, the idea of love. Loving oneself and loving others fearlessly. And if we all held that point of view, we could engage in any process. Those that are difficult or simple, it wouldn't matter. Love is the key to all of this. Yeah.
1: That was Chief Dr. Robert Joseph, Hereditary Chief of the Gwawe Inuk First Nation, and a longtime voice for reconciliation. I'm William Prince, and this is A Day to Listen.
0: It's up to us to acknowledge the true history of this land and take meaningful action toward reconciliation. 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
10: Country 93 weather.
11: Clear sky this evening, then increasing cloudiness overnight as it falls to a low of 12. Tomorrow, cloudy, slight chance of some afternoon showers. A high of 20, cloudy, chance of showers, and 18 on Thursday.

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Cloudy today with a slight chance of some showers late this afternoon. A high of 20. Tonight, cloudy, chance of some showers and a low of 16. Rain tomorrow and a high of 19. And cloudy on Friday with a high of 17.

0: The following story talks about the residential school system in Canada, and some listeners may find the subject matter difficult to hear. Listener discretion is advised.
1: For Chief Dr. Robert Joseph, reconciliation is rooted in our shared humanity. A residential school survivor himself, Chief Joseph shares how his own journey has shaped his understanding of reconciliation and why moving forward means turning what we have learned into action.
2: What is the most immediate, meaningful action is for individuals and families and institutions and other organizations to really study and learn our past, to engage in the idea and to reach an understanding that it was wrong, that it was harmful, but that it can be challenged and changed. Everybody on this panel today, all those listening, have the opportunity to move forward with the rest of us Canadians who are interested in humanity and collectiveness, and everybody belongs and everybody has value. All of us, those listening, have an opportunity to begin by just simply deepening your understanding. Read all the books, meet the people, do whatever you have to get a good grasp of where we are as a society of human beings.
1: That was Chief Dr. Robert Joseph. His words are a reminder that reconciliation is not a destination, but an ongoing commitment to truth, healing, relationship, and action. 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
0: What can you do? It's pretty simple. 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
3: Good morning. It's 8 o'clock. I'm Matt Hermes. The OPP say a search they conducted at Wyerton's Blue Water Park yesterday was related to a historical investigation and did not produce any relevant results. Multiple OPP units were on scene as an area near the campground office at Blue Water Park was fenced off and crews were using an excavator to dig into the ground. The OPP say they will not confirm the specific historical investigation the search was related to out of respect for the family's privacy. Owen Sound's Nine Bends Trail remains closed and won't be reopening anytime soon. Council approved committee recommendations during its meeting Monday, including reallocating some money that was set aside to try and find a quick fix to reopen the trail in the city's southwest end. But Owen Sound's Director of Community Services, Pam Coulter, recently told committee members an engineer ruled out that possibility.
4: We met on site with an engineer who couldn't recommend with certainty that it was safe for public use, so we weren't able to open it.
3: Nine Bends Trail connects Greenwood Cemetery to First Street West near the entrance to Harrison Park. It's been closed since April due to safety concerns from slope failure. Design options have yet to be finalized for the necessary work to reopen Nine Bends Trail, but the city's 2027 capital plan includes a cost estimate of $2.9 million. Some city facilities in Owen Sound are closed today to observe the National Day for Truth and Reconciliation. City Hall, the library, Tom Thompson Art Gallery, and Owen Sound's Public Administration Building are all closed. A ceremonial fire is planned at the Reconciliation Garden at Kelso Beach at Nawash Park at 10 this morning. Flags at city facilities are also lowered to half-mast. The National Day for Truth and Reconciliation was established in 2021 as a response to a call for action from the Truth and Reconciliation Commission, which called on the government to create a statutory holiday that recognizes survivors and ensures the history and legacy of residential schools are publicly remembered. A new affordable housing development in Walkerton is receiving support from Bruce Power. The Tiverton nuclear operator has donated $1 million to the East Ridge Road Community Housing Development, a 41-unit build being undertaken by Bruce County Housing Corporation. On the national news, Prime Minister Mark Carney announced $1.2 billion in federal funding yesterday to strengthen ocean protections. The money will support marine traffic monitoring, nearshore weather forecasting, oil spill response, and fisheries conservation. Carney has faced criticism from environmentalists over what they see as a watering down of regulations and his push to advance more major fossil fuel projects. And the Canadian military is looking to purchase anti-drone defenses for military installations within the country. A report by Global News cites federal procurement documents from the Department of National Defense, which is seeking a system to defend personnel, equipment, and facilities from potential drone attacks. In sports, the Toronto Maple Leafs' 10-game winning streak in home openers came to an end as the Montreal Canadiens beat the Leafs 3-2 last night at Scotiabank Arena. Leafs are right back in action tonight against New York Islanders. Florida, Boston, Vancouver, and Vegas were the other NHL opening night winners. There's elimination games today in the Major League Baseball wildcard round. New York Yankees, Chicago White Sox, San Diego Padres, and Atlanta Braves can move on to the division series with wins. And in the WNBA playoffs, New York Liberty beat Minnesota Lynx 87-71 to advance to round two. You can always find more sports on the RE/MAX Grey Bruce Realty Sports page at bayshorebroadcasting.ca. 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The weather's coming up next.
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3: Cloudy today with a slight chance of some showers late this afternoon. A high of 20. Tonight, cloudy, chance of some showers and a low of 16. Rain tomorrow and a high of 19. And cloudy on Friday with a high of 17. Right now, it's 16 in Owen Sound's River District. I'm Matt Hermes for all of your latest local stories on demand. 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
7: This is a day to listen. I'm William Prince. I'm a singer-songwriter from Pegwiss First Nation. I guess I'd always had an affinity for creative writing. You know, I would journal in school, and I would come up with TV shows or movie plots or poems, and I don't know, I always felt the calling to share that gift. I think it's a part of blood memory, and it really helps us communicate our feelings in the moment. I've spent my life basically extracting the truth from every lived situation and putting it to music in hopes that I could do just that, connect with another person, and hopefully one day it'll give insight to who I was as a younger man to my son when he's an older man. And that tradition, that blood memory, will continue on with every song I write. It's the oldest part of our culture, the oral tradition of passing down knowledge, things we've seen, things we've been through. Half of storytelling is really just bringing the truth of all situations to light and giving them away to other people, maybe connecting with another person to help them through a similar situation that you've lived through.

Cloudy today with a slight chance of some showers late this afternoon. A high of 20. Tonight, cloudy, chance of some showers and a low of 16. Rain tomorrow and a high of 19. And cloudy on Friday with a high of 17.

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8: Cloudy today with a slight chance of some showers late this afternoon. A high of 20. Tonight, cloudy, chance of some showers and a low of 16. Rain tomorrow and a high of 19. And cloudy on Friday with a high of 17.

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2: Cloudy today with a slight chance of some showers late this afternoon. A high of 20. Tonight, cloudy, chance of some showers and a low of 16. Rain tomorrow and a high of 19. And cloudy on Friday with a high of 17.

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1: Connie Walker spent more than two decades telling stories that have too often been overlooked or misunderstood. Now, Cree journalist Connie Walker, a member of Okanee's First Nation, reflects on what honoring truth with action means to her. As an intergenerational survivor and a journalist committed to bringing these truths forward.
2: I guess when I think about honoring truth with action, for me, it's about doing as much as I can to protect as much survivor testimony and records as I can in order to share that back with families and communities and survivors, you know, because I think that given the impending destruction of the most comprehensive archive that exists of survivor testimony, it's really made me realize how important it is to preserve as much as we can. And so I've been working on a project called the Indian Residential School Records Project, where we're trying to replicate essentially what we did in the podcast Surviving St. Michael's and find and archive as many of the lawsuits that survivors filed before there was a settlement agreement, with the goal of then giving those records and giving our research back to survivors and their families and communities so they can decide what should happen with it. You know, I think that we really want to honor their agency and honor their choices with, that they should have determination over their own records. And so the work that I am doing to try to honor the truth is to protect it as much as I can, with the goal of giving it back to families and survivors and their communities so that they can decide how it should be used. That to me, I think, is something that I feel is particularly urgent because we're about to lose, you know, all of the survivor testimony that was created through the IAP process. And I think that's something that a lot of people don't know and that they should know is about to happen.
1: Connie Walker's work reminds us that telling stories is not only part of honoring truth. We also have a responsibility to protect, preserve, and carry those stories forward. Hear the full conversation or donate to help amplify Indigenous voices at adaytolisten.ca.
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0: Some listeners may find the subject of the following story difficult to hear. Listener discretion is advised.
1: Ayu Peter is an Inuk lawyer and advocate who has spent decades working to protect Inuit rights, culture, and self-determination. From defending traditional harvesting practices to advocating for Inuit language and cultural rights, her work challenges Canadians to rethink what reconciliation means. Ayu shares why respecting Indigenous rights and knowledge is essential to reconciliation.
2: Our way of being is quite different from this system that is imposed on us. I've been to many Indigenous cultures in the world, and I find that Inuit have thrived and survived in the most harsh environment. We cannot grow anything up here. There are no trees to cut down to burn to heat our homes in a minus 60 degree weather. We cannot go grow fruits and vegetables like the Europeans want us to do, aside from killing seals. They just want us to grow fruits and vegetables. Like, we can't grow anything up here. Plus, we don't have sheep farms like they do in Greenland. We don't have reindeer like they have and the Sami have in Finland, Sweden, and Norway. So our reality is we live on ice. We live in an area of the world where it is really cold. So our ancestors rendered oil from seal, fish, whale, and caribou. That's how they were able to light their stone lamps and melt water, have light, and be able to dress themselves. Today, we still maintain and use the stone lamp for special gatherings and for special occasions, and it's so important to maintain that knowledge. Our children and future children need to know how to stay warm, how our ancestors were able to survive in this environment by the practices that we have.
1: That was Ayu Peter, an Inuk lawyer, advocate, and educator, and a member of the Order of Canada. And I'm William Prince, and this is A Day to Listen.
0: You have more power than you think. 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Today, we honor Indigenous history, amplify Indigenous voices, and honor Indigenous cultures. This is A Day to Listen. And there's more to hear at adaytolisten.ca.
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11: Cloudy today with a slight chance of some showers late this afternoon, a high of 20. Tonight cloudy, chance of some showers and a low of 16. Rain tomorrow and a high of 19. And cloudy on Friday with a high of 17.

0: This is a day to listen. I'm your host, William Prince. Our guest this hour is Ayu Peter, an Inuk lawyer, advocate, and educator, and a member of the Order of Canada. We'll hear more from her next.
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1: The subject matter in the following story may be difficult for some of our audience. Listener discretion is advised.
2: IU Peters' work spans law, advocacy, education, music, and traditional sealskin design. But at the heart of it all is a commitment to Inuit culture and identity.
3: Our language, Inuktitut, our culture, our customs, our beliefs, our sense of being, all derived from our environment. Our sense of being is very different than a Western sense of being. Everything that is here is who we are. We are of the land. We don't say we are from the land. We are of the land. The land actually provides air, nutrition, everything for our survival. And we celebrate everything that is here through our culture, our singing, our creations, and our way of being. And I think it's amazing. So many people are so gifted with dancing and tradition and remembering throat singing and drum dancing. So many are so gifted with the ability of creating art, of creating the things that they're so good at creating. And many others are so good at being out on the land and hunting, and the women are so good at working with the skin and the sharing. That is why we do these things. These are so important because it is our community. In the Inuit language, it's never about me. It's about us. And I think in the indigenous communities, it is never about me. It is about us, what we do together. And that was given to us by our ancestors, and we want to give it to our descendants and their descendants. It's never just about you. It's always about us.
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11: Cloudy today with a slight chance of some showers late this afternoon. A high of 20. Tonight cloudy, chance of some showers and a low of 16. Rain tomorrow and a high of 19. And cloudy on Friday with a high of 17.

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4: Cloudy today with a slight chance of some showers late this afternoon. A high of 20. Tonight cloudy, chance of some showers and a low of 16. Rain tomorrow and a high of 19. And cloudy on Friday with a high of 17.

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1: Ali Bear is the former third vice chief of the Federation of Sovereign Indigenous Nations and a proud Dakota Winyan and Anishinaabe Kwe from the White Cap Dakota Nation. She is also a lawyer who works to strengthen Indigenous laws and governance. Coming up, we'll talk about what reconciliation actually means and why the word means very little if we aren't taking action and addressing the realities Indigenous peoples continue to face. This is a day to listen.
0: There is a path to a better future. 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

0: where we're at in society when it comes to over-incarceration, when it comes to racial profiling, when it comes to seeing our youth succeed in the education system, you know, getting post-secondary funding. Like, there's still a lot of restrictions on First Nations people, and those need to be addressed still so that we can succeed, so that we can be a part of the society the way that we were supposed to be. And there's, you know, things that have happened, like the past system that didn't allow us to leave our reservations. And that was in play, I think, until the 1960s. The Indian Act didn't allow us to hire or become lawyers until 1951. And how many policies and laws did they enact before we even were allowed to understand our rights? Those harms have caused harms that are still affecting our communities and our people today. And those are the truths that need to be discussed and need to be rectified. So there's still a lot of remedy that has to come forward from the government and from society, and so that we can actually uplift First Nations people from this harmful past and be able to see what equality really looks like. Because right now, I feel like equality and reconciliation is almost an illusion. And how do we make sure that it's actually something that is tangible and we can see our people starting to thrive and not just survive?
1: That was Ali Bear. Her words are a reminder that reconciliation requires more than recognition. It requires action and meaningful change. I'm William Prince, and this is A Day to Listen.
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13: Cloudy today with a slight chance of some showers late this afternoon. A high of 20. Tonight cloudy, chance of some showers and a low of 16. Rain tomorrow and a high of 19. And cloudy on Friday with a high of 17.

Bye. Count it up.

0: subject matter in the following story may be difficult for some of our audience. Listener discretion is advised.
1: Cindy Blackstock has spent more than 40 years working in child welfare and advocating for the rights of First Nations children and families. She reminds us that learning about the past allows us to recognize injustice and take action to change it.
2: That's right. And we more often can more clearly see human rights abuses in other countries than we can at home. And the reason for that is that they become normalized through kind of government propaganda and other things. The opportunity of learning from the past is to learn the lessons, not just the events, and feel guilty. That's not going to get anybody anywhere. But to learn the events in a way that prepares you and your children and others in your circle to actually cast a different type of Canada, one that lives up to the values it says it espouses, of justice, of freedom, of respect, and all these things. It becomes possible because we're courageous enough to embrace the truth. And without the truth, we aren't able to elevate ourselves or create a society that is deserving of all children in this country. So I think that this is very, very important to do.
1: That was Cindy Blackstock, Executive Director of the First Nations Child and Family Caring Society, a longtime advocate for First Nations children and families.
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Cloudy today with a slight chance of some showers late this afternoon. A high of 20. Tonight, cloudy, chance of some showers and a low of 16. Rain tomorrow and a high of 19. And cloudy on Friday with a high of 17.

0: I'm William Prince, and it is an honor to be a part of the team bringing you A Day to Listen. 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
2: 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Coming up, Jared talks about what Secret Path has meant to his family and how telling Chani's story has helped them heal.
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11: Cloudy today with a slight chance of some showers late this afternoon. A high of 20. Tonight cloudy, chance of some showers and a low of 16. Rain tomorrow and a high of 19. And cloudy on Friday with a high of 17.
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2: Good afternoon. It's 12 o'clock. I'm Matt Hermes. The OPP say a search they conducted at Wyarton's Blue Water Park yesterday was related to a historical investigation and did not produce any relevant results. Multiple OPP units were on scene as an area near the campground office at Blue Water Park was fenced off and crews were using an excavator to dig into the ground. The OPP say they will not confirm the specific historical investigation the search was related to out of respect for the family's privacy. A big crowd turned out for a ceremonial fire at Owen Sound's Kelso Beach at Nawash Park today to mark the National Day for Truth and Reconciliation. The aim of the event was to encourage reflection and understanding of the history and legacy of residential schools. Flags at city facilities in Owen Sound are flying at a half-mast today for the National Day for Truth and Reconciliation. Scammers have been trying to defraud supporters of Port Elgin's Pumpkin Fest. Pumpkin Fest organizers say they've become aware of unknown fraudsters sending emails to event sponsors and vendors and falsely claiming they're part of Pumpkin Fest and demanding payment to take part in the festival. Pumpkin Fest coordinator Joanne Robbins says these types of scams have been happening to a lot of festivals.
3: Don't send any money to anybody.
2: Owen Sound's Nine Bends Trail remains closed and won't be reopening anytime soon. Council approved committee recommendations during its meeting Monday, including reallocating some money that was set aside to try and find a quick fix to reopen the trail in the city's southwest end. But Owen Sound's Director of Community Services, Pam Coulter, recently told committee members an engineer ruled out that possibility.
4: We met on site with an engineer who couldn't recommend with certainty that it was safe for public use, so we weren't able to open it.
2: Nine Bends Trail connects Greenwood Cemetery to First Street West near the entrance to Harrison Park. It's been closed since April due to safety concerns from slope failure. Design options have yet to be finalized for the necessary work to reopen Nine Bends Trail, but the city's 2027 capital plan includes a cost estimate of $2.9 million. A new affordable housing development in Walkerton is receiving support from Bruce Power. The Tiverton nuclear operator has donated $1 million to the East Ridge Road Community Housing Development, a 41-unit build being undertaken by Bruce County Housing Corporation. On the national news, Prime Minister Mark Carney announced $1.2 billion in federal funding yesterday to strengthen ocean protections. The money will support marine traffic monitoring, nearshore weather forecasting, oil spill response, and fisheries conservation. Carney has faced criticism from environmentalists over what they see as a watering down of regulations and is pushed to advance more major fossil fuel projects. And the Canadian military is looking to purchase anti-drone defenses for military installations within the country. A report by Global News cites federal procurement documents from the Department of National Defense, which is seeking a system to defend personnel, equipment, and facilities from potential drone attacks. In sports, the Toronto Maple Leafs are back in action tonight in a home game against New York Islanders. Leafs are coming off a 3-2 loss to Montreal Canadiens last night, which ended a run of 10 straight wins in home openers. Leafs Islanders gets underway at 7:30. Elsewhere in the NHL, Philadelphia Flyers host Pittsburgh Penguins, and LA Kings visit Colorado Avalanche. And there's elimination games today in the Major League Baseball wildcard round. New York Yankees, Chicago White Sox, San Diego Padres, and Atlanta Braves can move on to the division series with wins. That's news and sports. Your weather's coming up next.
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2: Cloudy and likely some showers late this afternoon. A high of 20 today. Tonight, cloudy with a chance of some showers and a low of 16. Rain tomorrow and a high of 19. And a mix of sun and cloud on Friday. Slight chance of showers and 18. Right now, it's 18 in Owen Sound's River District. I'm Matt Hermes for all of your latest local stories on demand. 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
8: Anine, hello. I'm William Prince from the Pegwas First Nation in Manitoba, and this is a day to listen. As we mark 10 years since the release of Gord Downey's Secret Path, we're reflecting on how one story can inspire people to learn, to listen, and to take action. Throughout the day, you are going to hear from Indigenous thinkers, doers, and those who not only inspire me, but I hope will inspire you too.

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1: Salia Joseph is from the Squamish and Tsnanema First Nations and is the executive director of the Sneetchum Foundation. She reflects on the lasting impact of colonialism on Indigenous languages, the resilience of the people who kept them alive, and why she believes language is so closely connected to the future.
2: So much of the conversation of like residential schools and reconciliation has been a narrative that freezes and isolates colonialism as kind of a past event, instead of a structure, as something that happened versus something that is happening. And so I think when we link language loss, language revitalization specifically to the residential school system and specifically to colonialism, it shows you just how high the stakes are and how important it is. And it also shows you that if language was something that was targeted by the state, and the church, because we weren't allowed to speak it, we were punished if we were, we weren't allowed to pass it down, it means that there was a recognition of how powerful and how important our languages are to us, and how they're medicine and they're a lifeblood of who we are as a people, and it's directly correlated to our strength. So, and then you also know that people were persecuted for speaking their language, and they still did. They still passed down what they could for us, and they put their lives on the line for it. So we see how high the stakes are, how important our ancestors thought language was, that they would fight to keep it for us. And so because of all that labor, because of what they did for us, we know that it's important. And if we can continue to breathe life into it, then we know that that's what ultimately breathes life back into our nations, into our sovereignty, into our kinship, into our relationship with the land and our plant medicines and our kin. You know, it's language to me is at the core of it all. Like the gasoline that keeps us running. It's our fuel.
1: That was Salia Joseph. Despite generations of efforts to silence Indigenous languages, they survived. And today, people like Salia are working to ensure they don't simply survive, but thrive.
0: What can you do? It's pretty simple. You can listen. And you can take reconciliation action. For more information, visit adaytolisten.ca.
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2: I'm William Prince, your host for A Day to Listen. Reconciliation isn't something that happens by simply observing from the sidelines. 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Stuart Gonzalez served as a general counselor with the Squamish Nation from 2021 to 2025 and is a residential school survivor. He has seen the impacts of residential schools within his own family and community. Coming up, he challenges Canadians to confront the truth of residential schools and asks us to consider what it means to listen with an open heart and mind.
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7: Cloudy and likely some showers late this afternoon. A high of 20 today. Tonight, cloudy with a chance of some showers and a low of 16. Rain tomorrow and a high of 19. And a mix of sun and cloud on Friday. Slight chance of showers and 18.

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0: The subject matter in the following story may be difficult for some of our audience. Listener discretion is advised.
1: Clint Davis is the CEO of Cedar Leaf Capital, the first Indigenous majority-owned investment dealer in Canada. In this conversation, he reflects on what it would actually mean to achieve reconciliation.
2: I think it means for the country to take a moment to think about what it is to achieve practical, pragmatic, and real reconciliation. The one thing I do get a little bit worried about is whether or not we're at a stage where we're sort of paying some lip service to this without making some of the real tough decisions. And I think some of the tough work that's happening, you know, either in business or in child services or in governance and so on, it really is being led by Indigenous leadership. For me, I look at Truth and Reconciliation Day as a bit of a marker to see how far we've gone as a country over the past year and to hopefully maintain that path so we can work towards an equitable position for Indigenous and non-Indigenous people in this country. So when you look at the basic human needs that exist, anywhere from clean water to food security to access to adequate health care and so on, you know as well as I do that that just simply doesn't exist, or it exists at a substandard level for too many communities in this country. This is something that, as one of the richest country in the world, that is no longer something that should be tolerated. It shouldn't be something that could be excused. It's something that has to stop. And our country will only become better, stronger, more economically competitive, and frankly, culturally rich once Indigenous communities and people are experiencing a level of living standards that are comparable to other Canadians in Canada.
1: That was Clint Davis, the CEO of Cedar Leaf Capital. I'm William Prince, and this is A Day to Listen.
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12: Cloudy and likely some showers late this afternoon. A high of 20 today. Tonight, cloudy with a chance of some showers and a low of 16. Rain tomorrow and a high of 19. And a mix of sun and cloud on Friday. Slight chance of showers and 18.

0: This is the National Day for Truth and Reconciliation. Through the Gord Downie and Chani Wenjack Fund, we have partnered with major media outlets throughout Canada to bring you a day to listen. As we mark 10 years since the release of Gord Downie's Secret Path, we're reflecting on the power of stories to help us understand the truth and what it means to honor that truth with action. Coming up, Pulitzer Prize-winning journalist Connie Walker shares her perspective on the power of survivor stories, the importance of preserving them, and what can be lost when they disappear. I'm William Prince, and this is A Day to Listen.
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0: subject matter in the following story may be difficult for some of our audience. Listener discretion is advised.
1: Thousands of records detailing abuse from residential school survivors are scheduled for permanent destruction in 2027 unless individual survivors request to preserve them. Pulitzer Prize-winning journalist Connie Walker shares why it's important to preserve those records not only for survivors and their families, but for Canada.
2: One of the things that concerns me is that I know from my journalism and I know from the reporting that I've done how hard survivors fought to be heard, how hard they fought to share the true stories of what they experienced in Indian residential schools, and how important it is for Indigenous people, but for all Canadians to know and understand those truths. And my concern is that we're about to lose some of the darkest truths of what they experienced, and that they may not have had, you know, proper information about what was about to happen. They may not have been notified about the destruction of their records, and that for many survivors, it's too late. No one is allowed to request a survivor's testimony except for them. And, you know, even in my own family, unfortunately, I know we've lost so many survivors who, you know, cannot make that choice anymore. And it's, as a journalist and somebody who is trying to seek and amplify the truth and help people understand the truth about Indian residential schools, that is concerning. But also as an intergenerational survivor who has gotten to know in the last few years through my work about more about what my family experienced in Indian residential schools, I know how important it is for us to have that information and to understand how we've all been impacted by this history.
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10: Cloudy and likely some showers late this afternoon. A high of 20 today. Tonight, cloudy with a chance of some showers and a low of 16. Rain tomorrow and a high of 19. And a mix of sun and cloud on Friday. Slight chance of showers and 18.

0: The subject matter in the following story may be difficult for some of our audience. Listener discretion is advised.
1: Negan Sinclair is a writer, educator, and advocate. In this conversation, he reflects on the idea of reconciliation through an Indigenous understanding of relationality and what it would mean to move beyond the language that we've inherited.
2: The term reconciliation doesn't come from us. It comes from the church. And it comes from Catholicism and long histories of Christianity trying to reconcile the Trinity. And so that when it's foisted upon us, I think we can use that term for a while, like we do with all English terms, but we realize eventually that our traditional terms are what define ourselves, right? What define who we are. And so I think that reconciliation is a really valuable term, but, you know, Wakotawin, which is a wonderful Anishinaabe Cree term, which means relationality. Like, how do we figure out relationality? And we do that through humor, through sharing food, through spending time together. Like, the treaties were always supposed to be mechanisms to create family. They were not supposed to create friendship, which is how treaties have been thought of by the country, by even many of our people today. Treaties were supposed to be about having our children marry and spend time together. And when I say marry, I don't mean in a monogamous, heteronormative way. I'm talking about like making lives together. And that's not even gender-based or heteronormative. It's like just figure out a way to live together. And if you make children, if you make families, if you adopt one another, that's the point, is that your job is to figure out your relationality. And the treaties were supposed to build that mechanism for our children and the children of the newcomers to come together and build lives. And so even the term settler is not our term. That doesn't fit for us either. Like, if our children were to get together and live together and commit to each other, to a life together, and again, I'm not talking about marriage, or I'm not talking about family, I'm not talking about sex, although those things can be a part of it. Like, if that happens, then that means that the person across the way who looks differently, worships differently, you know, has different language, dresses differently, that's now my brother or my sister or my family member.
1: That was our friend Negan Sinclair, a media pundit, award-winning columnist, and a cultural influencer. I'm William Prince, and this is A Day to Listen.
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12: Cloudy and likely some showers late this afternoon. A high of 20 today. Tonight cloudy with a chance of some showers and a low of 16. Rain tomorrow and a high of 19. And a mix of sun and cloud on Friday. Slight chance of showers and 18.

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1: Egon Sinclair is a cultural influencer, author, and professor. He is also the only son of the late, great Justice Murray Sinclair, Egon, the former chair of the Truth and Reconciliation Commission. Egon reflects on his father's legacy, their relationship, the state of reconciliation, and his own path ahead. I mentioned before that I'm also a father, and I think of how I'm going to raise my son in this special knowledge. It's very moving when the great Justice Murray Sinclair passed and they held a memorial service for him at the arena here in Winnipeg. I was asked to play a song, and my son and my family got to be there and hear all the stories of his profound work over time. And I'm so thankful that I got to know both Justice Murray Sinclair, and I still get to carry on a friendship with Egon to this day. He's such a great example of what it means to do the difficult work, and he inspires me all the time. I'm William Prince, and we'll hear more from Egon Sinclair in just a few minutes.
0: It's up to us to acknowledge the true history of this land and take meaningful action toward reconciliation. A Day to Listen is about amplifying Indigenous voices, sharing Indigenous art and culture, and preserving Indigenous stories for future generations. 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
6: Cloudy and likely some showers late this afternoon. A high of 20 today. Tonight, cloudy with a chance of some showers and a low of 16. Rain tomorrow and a high of 19. And a mix of sun and cloud on Friday. Slight chance of showers and 18.

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0: The subject matter in the following story may be difficult for some of our audience. Listener discretion is advised.
1: Robert Doan is the Senior Director of the National Indigenous Strategy through the Indigenous Office at CBC. He has spent his career making space for Indigenous voices in Canadian media.
2: When I look at CBC Radio Canada, we have only maybe 206, Indigenous work in an organization of 7,800. The vast majority of those folks, they live in the north. I always have to ask myself, who is not included in our conversations yet? How can we ensure that we're properly reflective and that our strategy is an organic process, that we're agile, we're always responding, and we're always adjusting? And then how are we preparing? So even in my own role, I took this role in February, and as I said, that I'm always thinking about succession. To me, this role and this office, which we don't talk nearly enough, was actually the first time we created a pathway for future Indigenous leaders to move their way up within the public broadcaster and help continue to shape this organization. So it's all those things that I think about, and I'm always learning, because every time we go somewhere, someone's telling me something. Either we're not doing right, or there's things that they love. But honestly, if I go out to where I'm from, there's still a lot of folks that don't even know that we have a National Indigenous Strategy. They don't know that this is a place for them. And even more importantly, I think that our role as a public broadcaster is, like, how are we supporting folks in that media ecosystem? We should be partners with those in community radio, in nonprofit radio. When we look at our MOU with ABTN, we should actually be seeding and growing future communicators, future media leaders. That should be our job. And so yeah. It's those things and more, I think, that really guided my work. But at the end of the day, I need people to kind of join the cause and actually call out when we're not doing enough.
1: Robert Doan is the Senior Director of the National Indigenous Strategy at the Public Broadcaster. I'm William Prince, and this is A Day to Listen.
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9: Cloudy and likely some showers late this afternoon. A high of 20 today. Tonight, cloudy with a chance of some showers and a low of 16. Rain tomorrow and a high of 19. And a mix of sun and cloud on Friday. Slight chance of showers and 18.

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1: It's not always easy to make change, especially at the corporate level. In order to do that, systemic change has to have buy-in from the leadership. But when those in positions of power have not grown up with that mindset, how do you change it? How do you make it so there is a fundamental shift in workplace culture? Robert Dolan is the Senior Director of the National Indigenous Strategy at CBC. He shares some of his insight and what it will take to make serious, equitable change. I'm William Prince, and this is A Day to Listen.
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cloudy, 70% chance of showers this afternoon, high of 20. Tonight, cloudy, 70% chance of showers and a low of 16. On Thursday, showers, high of 19. And on Friday, a mix of sun and cloud, 30% chance of showers, high of 18.

0: The subject matter in the following story may be difficult for some of our audience. Listener discretion is advised.
1: J.P. Gladue is an Anishinaabe business leader and founder of Makwete. With decades of experience working across Indigenous communities, business, and the natural resource sector, he has advocated for greater Indigenous ownership and participation in economic development.
2: I think corporations and industries have come to recognize that this transactional relationship that they've been having, in some cases not at all, with our communities hasn't been working. And the idea that building trust and moving at the speed of trust before we can get to business becomes a critical point in which our relationships can prosper. And so when I think about the way that corporations come to the table now, and it's got to be relationship based, quite often I think they at least in the past have forgotten that sometimes that they have to put the lens of the community before their own if they're going to get anywhere. They have to understand the community's circumstances, and that circumstance varies. And there's no one brush that paints a community in this country. We have a diversity of views, of capacity, of aspirations, but we have this one thing that unites us all, and that's a connection to our Mother Earth, to make sure that she can continue to provide for us, both from a business sense as well as a traditional ceremonial and food and air and water. So, you know, those types of values need to be accounted for in this relationship of trust, and it can't be transactional. It can't be one way. And then we need to ensure that, you know, the industry leaders also understand this. And I would also suggest, in that quest for building trust, is that enough of just asking our leadership to come to the big cities. The corporate leaders need to get out of the big cities and come to our communities to really fully understand our community circumstances. And I come to the land all the time because I live here. And I tell you, when you come to the land, your nervous system settles down and you think and you act differently. And if you can come to our communities and break bread with us around the campfires or around the fishing or hunting camps, man, oh man, it just changes your perspective. And that is not transactional. That is relationship. And that's truly understanding and putting yourself in a different circumstance that is going to help transform your thinking so we can have stronger outcomes between our nations, industry, and governments.
1: That was J.P. Gladue speaking about Indigenous economic prosperity, ownership, and the role Indigenous nations and businesses can play in building a stronger economic future.
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12: Cloudy, 70% chance of showers this afternoon, high of 20. Tonight, cloudy, 70% chance of showers and a low of 16. On Thursday, showers, high of 19. And on Friday, a mix of sun and cloud, 30% chance of showers, high of 18.

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3: From Toronto, Peter Perez got a lot of attention back in January of 2025 when he joined Keith Urban on stage in Toronto and performed Somebody Like You. That video is still all over social media if you want to see it. His latest release reminds us that while breakups are difficult, there are always bigger challenges in life. With Could Be Worse, this is Peter Perez.

0: I'm William Prince. Thank you for joining me for A Day to Listen. J.P. Gladue has spent decades working at the intersection of Indigenous communities, business, and industry. Coming up, he'll share what genuine participation can look like, why responsibility to the land matters, and what he hopes the future holds for the next generation of Indigenous business leaders. 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
8: Cloudy, 70% chance of showers this afternoon, high of 20. Tonight, cloudy, 70% chance of showers and a low of 16. On Thursday, showers, high of 19. And on Friday, a mix of sun and cloud, 30% chance of showers, high of 18.

0: Bandershot with Real Broker is a damn good realtor. And today, he's showing us his skills as a ride operator at the Fall Fair.
1: Okay, everybody, hold on. This ride gets pretty wild. Huh. It's okay. I'll just give this ride a little push.
0: Hey, Brandon, shouldn't this cord be plugged in? It's a good thing you're a

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2: Good afternoon. It's 5 o'clock. I'm Spencer Byers. The OPP say a search they conducted at Wyerton's Blue Water Park yesterday was related to a historical investigation and did not produce any relevant results. Multiple OPP units were on scene as an area near the campground office at Blue Water Park was fenced off, and crews were using an excavator to dig into the ground. The OPP say they will not confirm the specific historical investigation the search was related to out of respect for the family's privacy. A ceremonial fire burned at the Gitche Namme Wikwadong Reconciliation Garden today to mark the beginning of the National Day for Truth and Reconciliation. While over 100 people gathered at Kelso Beach at Nawash Park to listen, learn, and remember the history, including students and staff from École Catholique Saint-Dominique Savio. Among the community members who attended the fire on the site where the Nawash village has stood since time immemorial was Owen Sound Mayor Ian Boddy. As the ceremony concluded, visitors participated by entering the ceremony space from the east and moving around the fire clockwise, performing a purification ritual by burning sage and cedar. Those who participated could also take home sweetgrass for home use. Scammers have been trying to defraud supporters of Port Elgin's Pumpkin Fest. Pumpkin Fest organizers say they've become aware of unknown fraudsters sending emails to event sponsors and vendors and falsely claiming they're part of Pumpkin Fest and demanding payment to take part in the festival. Pumpkin Fest coordinator Joanne Robbins says these types of scams have been happening to a lot of festivals.
3: Don't send any money to anybody.
2: A new affordable housing development in Walkerton is receiving support from Bruce Power. The Tiverton Nuclear Operator has donated $1 million to the East Ridge Road Community Housing Development, a 41-unit build being undertaken by the Bruce County Housing Corporation. And in national news, the Canadian military is looking to purchase anti-drone defenses for military installation within the country. A report by Global News cites federal procured documents from the Department of National Defense, which is seeking a system to defend personnel, equipment, and facilities from potential drone attacks. Delta police say two people have died and two have been injured in what they are calling a serious motor vehicle collision in Sawasin, B.C. A statement from Delta police says the collision happened in Sawasin Mills parking lot at 10:25 a.m. Pacific time. The two injured individuals were treated at the scene and taken to the hospital, according to the statement. Police believe the driver of the vehicle may have experienced a medical emergency before the collision. In sports, the Toronto Maple Leafs are back in action tonight at home against the New York Islanders. Game time, 7:30 p.m. Elsewhere in the NHL tonight, the Philadelphia Flyers host the Pittsburgh Penguins and the LA Kings visit the Colorado Avalanche. There's elimination games today in the MLB wildcard round. The Atlanta Braves are currently tied 3-3 with the Philadelphia Phillies in the ninth inning. Braves up 1-0 in the best of three series. The White Sox, the Yankees, and the Padres can also advance to the divisional round today. That's news and sports. The forecast is coming up next.
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2: Cloudy, 70% chance of showers this afternoon, high of 20. Tonight, cloudy, 70% chance of showers and a low of 16. On Thursday, showers, high of 19. And on Friday, a mix of sun and cloud, 30% chance of showers, high of 18. And currently 21 degrees here in the River District. I'm Spencer Byers for all the latest local stories on demand. 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
5: On this day, the National Day for Truth and Reconciliation, the Downie-Wenjack Fund and this station have come together to bring you a day to listen. I'm William Prince. I'm a singer-songwriter from Pegwis First Nation. You know, for a lot of years before I found any success, there was a time when I was without a valid piece of ID to help me get back on my feet. I was staying at friends' apartments, but I was really up in the air when it came to my future and what I was going to do. Music seemed like far beyond my grasp, that, you know, it wasn't going to be the thing for me, and so I was looking for a job, and that was incredibly hard to do. If you didn't have a piece of valid ID, a home address that was current to, you know, prove your place in the world, so to say. And I think of that challenge all the time when people say how easy it is to get yourself out of poverty, to get a job and work harder. And geez, what a challenge that is when you don't even have the basics to get you there. A place to lay your head. you know, clean clothes, a lunch to take to work, an address. I'm William Prince, and this is A Day to Listen.

0: The subject matter in the following story may be difficult for some of our audience. Listener discretion is advised.
1: Stephanie Tornack-Gilbert is an Inuk registered nurse and public health leader who has worked in communities throughout the Northwest Territories. Her approach to healthcare is rooted in listening, relationship building, and understanding the histories and lived realities of the communities she serves. Here she shares why healthcare workers need to look beyond the numbers and understand the systems and histories that shape Indigenous health outcomes.
2: Culturally safe healthcare is a state of being. It's about being in relationship, and it's the connection between the community, its individuals, and how they interact with the healthcare system. It's also about having good intent to create wellness and health together, a shared definition of what health and wellness is for that person, that family, that community. It's about open communication, informed consent, and partnership. And it's really about equalizing the power between the health subject matter experts, such as a nurse or a physician, and also a shared power with the client and their families. And that can feel very abstract for many, but if you're actually speaking to a First Nations, an Inuk or a Métis person, or to the community, they actually say that makes complete sense. Because our way of thinking, knowing, and being understands and embraces this without hesitation. And we inherently know what it means because our culture, our knowledge, and our expertise in relationships is so central to our identities. And so when I say that culturally safe care is about relationships, that makes sense to most Indigenous individuals. It takes a little bit of understanding and stretching of our brain muscles for healthcare professionals.
1: That was Stephanie Gilbert, an Inuk registered nurse and public health care leader, speaking about the importance of understanding colonialism and structural racism in healthcare.
0: What can you do? It's pretty simple. You can listen, and you can take Reconcilie action. For more information, visit adaytolisten.ca.
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14: Cloudy, 70% chance of showers this afternoon, high of 20. Tonight, cloudy, 70% chance of showers and a low of 16. On Thursday, showers, high of 19. And on Friday, a mix of sun and cloud, 30% chance of showers, high of 18.

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1: For Stephanie Gilbert, meaningful change in healthcare also means looking at how policies and systems are designed and who has a voice in shaping them. 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We'll hear more from Stephanie next. 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
8: Cloudy, 70% chance of showers this afternoon, high of 20. Tonight, cloudy, 70% chance of showers and a low of 16. On Thursday, showers, high of 19. And on Friday, a mix of sun and cloud, 30% chance of showers, high of 18.

0: 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That nurses and physicians need to change their positionality in the world. 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
1: That was Stephanie Gilbert. 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I'm William Prince. Thank you, Chi Miigwech, for joining us.
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2: Good evening. It's 6 o'clock. I'm Spencer Byers. The OPP say a search they conducted at Wyerton's Blue Water Park yesterday was related to a historical investigation and did not produce any relevant results. Multiple OPP units were on scene as an area near the campground office at Blue Water Park was fenced off, and crews were using an excavator to dig into the ground. The OPP say they will not confirm the specific historical investigation the search was related to out of respect for the family's privacy. A ceremonial fire burned at the Gitche-Namé-Wikwadong Reconciliation Garden today to mark the beginning of the National Day for Truth and Reconciliation. While over 100 people gathered at Kelso Beach at Naywash Park to listen, learn, and remember the history, including students and staff from École Catholique Saint-Dominique Savio. Among the community members who attended the fire on the site where the Naywash Village has stood since time immemorial was Owen Sound Mayor Ian Boddy. As the ceremony concluded, visitors participated by entering the ceremony space from the east and moving around the fire clockwise, performing a purification ritual by burning sage and cedar. Those who participated could also take home sweetgrass for home use. Scammers have been trying to defraud supporters of Port Elgin's Pumpkin Fest. Pumpkin Fest organizers say they've become aware of unknown fraudsters sending emails to event sponsors and vendors and falsely claiming they're part of Pumpkin Fest and demanding payment to take part in the festival. Pumpkin Fest coordinator Joanne Robbins says these types of scams have been happening to a lot of festivals.
3: Don't send any money to anybody.
2: A new affordable housing development in Walkerton is receiving support from Bruce Power. The Tiverton Nuclear Operator has donated $1 million to the East Ridge Road Community Housing Development, a 41-unit build being undertaken by the Bruce County Housing Corporation. And in national news, the Canadian military is looking to purchase anti-drone defenses for military installation within the country. A report by Global News cites federal procured documents from the Department of National Defense, which is seeking a system to defend personnel, equipment, and facilities from potential drone attacks. Delta police say two people have died and two have been injured in what they are calling a serious motor vehicle collision in Sawasin, B.C. A statement from Delta police says the collision happened in Sawasin Mills parking lot at 10:25 a.m. Pacific time. The two injured individuals were treated at the scene and taken to the hospital, according to the statement. Police believe the driver of the vehicle may have experienced a medical emergency before the collision. In sports, the Toronto Maple Leafs are back in action tonight at home against the New York Islanders. Puck drop at 7:30. Elsewhere in the NHL, the Philadelphia Flyers host the Pittsburgh Penguins and the Los Angeles Kings visit the Colorado Avalanche. There's elimination games today in the MLB wildcard round. The Philadelphia Phillies beat the Atlanta Braves 4-3, tying the best-of-three series at one apiece. The Chicago White Sox are currently up 4-1 on the Houston Astros as the Sox lead that series 1-0. The Yankees and the Padres can also advance to the divisional round today. That's news and sports. The forecast is coming up next.
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2: Cloudy, 70% chance of showers this afternoon, high of 20. Tonight, cloudy, 70% chance of showers and a low of 16. On Thursday, showers, high of 19. And on Friday, a mix of sun and cloud, 30% chance of showers, high of 18. And currently 21 degrees here in the River District. 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

0: Sean and Julia in the morning and today's best country throughout the day, Country 93.
1: Yeah, man, that's the good stuff.
0: This is where we celebrate an amazing human rescuing another human. We call this the good stuff. Okay, so his name is Matthew Clark. So Matt just finished his own hand glider flight.
2: Okay,
0: so
2: got it.
0: This is where you're in this kind of harness, mm-hmm. and you have this kite above you,
2: yeah.
0: and you zoom off the side of a mountain. He did this on Vancouver Island. That's when a call came over the radio. A 75-year-old pilot, Stephen Parsons, he actually crashed into a tree and was hanging by his harness, badly hurt. Rescuers couldn't reach him, but Matt, with no climbing gear, he was saying, well, I think I could.
3: I did what I'm good at, I guess, and I got into the chimney, and I climbed up there, and I think the adrenaline made me not really think about it too much, but I do remember feeling very secure as I was climbing up.
0: No.
2: That's exactly what I'm thinking. What?
0: I've seen these pictures of what Matt climbed, mm-hmm. and it's just this little chimney of natural rock.
2: No.
0: Where he shimmied himself up.
2: Wow.
0: Matt climbed that slippery gully, and nothing in his hands. No rope, no nothing.
2: Mm-hmm.
0: He just freed it. And when he finally got up to Stephen, because the paramedics couldn't get to him, they had to wait 3 hours for a helicopter.
2: Oh, my gosh.
0: The great news is our friend Stephen has made a full recovery. Keep in mind, 75 years
2: old. Yeah, no kidding.
0: And Stephen is so lucky.
4: If it hadn't been for him free climbing up that chimney and cutting me out, I mean, I was there 45 minutes. And my legs knew it, but if it had been hours, which they say it would have been hours, it would have been, at least my legs would have been maybe gone. And I don't know about my life, but, you know, it was huge.
0: Yeah. Yeah.
2: Oh, I'm going to be sick.
0: More like, than you.
2: Sick with worry. Oh, my goodness.
0: Last week, Matt was awarded the Carnegie Medal, an honor for people who risk their own lives mm-hmm. to save someone else. And when you ask Matt, yeah, you're a hero, this is what he says.
3: That's what everyone's telling me. Honestly, I don't really feel like a hero. I just went to go help him. So it's honestly really weird for people to be calling me a hero.
0: No, you're a hero.
2: Oh, yeah, come on.
0: You're a hero. You're a hero. And unfortunately, we've had the opportunity to be a part of a mountain rescue, mm-hmm. not like this one,
2: mm-hmm.
0: but still when we have to rely on those that you don't know to get you off the mountain.
2: Right, and you're in like tough spots,
0: So just hats off, high fives and knuckles mm-hmm. to humans like Matthew Clark.
2: Yes.
0: Who just run up there without even thinking.
2: Mm-hmm.
0: That is nuts. Well, listen, if you have some good stuff, let's celebrate it. You can contact us through our website.
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10: Showers this evening, low of 16. Thursday, showers with a high of 18. On Friday, a mix of sun and cloud, 30% chance of showers, high of 18. And on Saturday, sunny, high of 16.

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1: I found this kind of funny. It's from the website askwomen.com. What are some of the things you didn't let your partner bring with them when you both moved in together for the first time? Mm-hmm. And some of the answers are hilarious. One of them was his Arizona iced tea can collection.
2: I don't understand why men, particularly if they were in a frat house at some point in their lives, why they collected like empty alcohol bottles.
1: Stupid things. We did do a beer here named after the show, right. So I do have that can.
2: Oh, of course.
1: But that's about it.
2: And that's not on display on your mantle.
1: No, I think it's in my office.
2: Yeah.
1: Or my garage. Okay. One of the two.
2: And I think that's perfectly acceptable.
1: I know guys that have collected beer bottles over the years.
2: Yeah, that's...
1: Yeah, I know. And when I see it on display, I go to myself, that's cool.
2: Depends on where it is in the home.
1: I think that's true.
2: Yeah.
1: Like it's in a bar. Yeah, mm-hmm. It makes kind of sense.
2: Totally makes sense.
1: But would I ever do that?
2: Or put it in your bedroom or something?
1: No.
2: Like, come on.
1: No, I wouldn't. Any posters of any sort?
2: Right.
1: You I don't know.
2: Especially if it's posters of Scarface, Pink Floyd's Dark Side of the Moon album.
1: But what about music memorabilia? Now, you have some.
2: I do
1: have
2: some.
1: But it's nice.
2: Thank you.
1: But it's...
2: You made fun of it before.
1: It's not for me.
2: Okay.
1: But it's a Queen plaquey thing with Queen on it.
2: Yeah, and it's well-framed and, it's a nice... It's not just a grubby little poster.
1: No, it's not. You're right.
2: Get out of here.
1: I don't know. Wednesday, what's your story on this?
3: Well, okay, kind of funny story. My boyfriend and I are next door neighbors. Like, we put the pool ladder up between the fence so we can just have our own spaces. But when I, first got to where I live now, I moved in with him and my stuff was in boxes. And I don't know, I wasn't unpacking it because, it's all fairies and dragons. So I think for me, it was, he didn't want the fairies up.
2: But dragons, he was okay
1: dragons
2: with?
1: Dragons were okay.
3: Dragons.
1: The dragons can go over there. But I gotta draw a line in the sand.
2: You can't do the fairies.
1: Listen, I got a rep in this neighborhood. if Gary across the street sees fairies up, like, it's all over for me.
3: Yeah.
1: It's all over.
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1: If you just popped in, we're talking about this little survey from AskWomen.com. What's something you didn't let your partner bring into the home when you first got together and moved in? Is there anything that you didn't let Tyler bring?
2: He didn't have a lot, honestly. He did have this really gross blanket that I think, I'm sure just went in the garbage, I hope. And a rice cooker. I remember being like, we don't need that. And now I'm kicking myself because a rice cooker is like the greatest invention ever.
1: But don't you already have a rice cooker?
2: We didn't at the time.
1: Oh,
2: like,
1: I see.
2: He had one when we first met. And I was like, you don't need that.
1: You know, that rice is too exotic for me.
2: It's too spicy.
1: It doesn't go with my palate.
2: Yeah.
1: So it's just going to just take up space.
2: And that's what I thought.
1: Right.
2: And then years later, we got another rice cooker, like our own, that we share. And it's the greatest thing ever.
1: Now you're like, I don't want that rice cooker. You probably cooked rice for some floozy.
2: Yeah.
1: I don't want it. It's tainted. I don't want your floozy cooking rice.
2: Floozy rice.
1: I don't need that.
2: Yeah, that's exactly
1: if
2: how that conversation
1: is going to work. It's only going to work if we have a pure white rice cooker. Okay? I make myself clear? Wow. Some hard, fast rules over there, eh?
2: It worked out, right?
1: It did work out, though. It did.
2: Thank goodness.
1: I know, it did. It's amazing. Aaron, was there anything that you didn't allow?
3: His big antlers, his big deer antlers. Wanted to hang him on the wall in the living room. Wasn't happening.
2: Yeah, love that.
1: Antlers?
3: yeah, his big deer head.
1: Okay, where did it ever make the property?
3: Some of them, yes. Some of them are at his dad's house.
1: Okay,
2: gotcha.
1: All right.
2: Okay.
1: But not where you live. No, I can see that.
2: Yeah.
1: I can see. So they're not in the bedroom. No.
3: No, absolutely not.
1: Not in the hallways, not at the front door, nothing like that?
3: No.
1: Yeah, that's
3: There's
1: fair.
3: One in the garage, and that's about it.
2: Okay, the garage is a good spot.
1: Okay.
2: I get that.
1: Okay.
3: That's as far as I would let them come to my living room.
1: Oh, that's fair.
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7: Showers this evening, low of 16. Thursday, showers with a high of 18. On Friday, a mix of sun and cloud, 30% chance of showers, high of 18. And on Saturday, sunny, high of 16.

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1: All right, let's play another round, a quick draw, up for grabs right now. Twyla, it's your chance to beat the pants off of me, and you're already trash-talking me, okay?
2: Mm-hmm. Yeah, well, you know, come at me.
1: Okay.
3: Okay.
1: Let's do it.
3: So with quick draw, Twyla, I will ask you five questions. It's you against Casey. The questions will be like, name something that you would see in a classroom that starts with the letter P.
2: Pencil.
3: So good.
1: Oh, wait a
3: second. You get it.
1: Shots fired, lady.
3: I will take the quickest, and here's the kicker here, the most acceptable answer, okay? You don't have to buzz in, Twyla. Just shout out your answer right away. Ready?
2: Okay. Yep.
1: All right.
3: Twyla
1: here we
3: versus
1: go.
3: Casey. Quick draw. Question one. Name something you would see in the ocean that starts with the letter L.
2: With a water lizard. Oh.
1: Lizards.
2: Oh.
3: I think, here's the thing. I'm going to take leech, even though I think that's more of a freshwater thing.
1: That's, a leech is not in the ocean.
3: But I like
1: the leech is Twyla. Actually freshwater. It's only in lakes.
2: Did you hear that, Casey? She likes me.
3: Yeah.
1: I like you too, but it's wrong. So if a kid's listening right now and goes to school and says leech.
3: But I already said I get it, but I still want to give Twyla the point.
1: Dang.
3: It was a tough one, okay?
1: You should have said autumn, or a lumineer, and you would have been, I like you, so it's going to be correct.
3: You could have said whatever.
1: You could have said anything, in fact.
2: Well, Casey's not happy.
3: He's not.
1: Well, because it's a wrong answer.
3: It's fine. You'll do okay. All right. Question two.
1: Unbelievable.
3: Twyla versus Casey. Twyla's up 1-0. Name a dressing, dip, sauce, or condiment that starts with the letter H.
1: Hot sauce.
3: Yeah. Okay. Casey's up. It's a tie game. All right. 1-1. Question three in quick draw. What's something you'd see at a nightclub? Yeah, that starts with the letter A.
1: Animals.
3: They're all animals.
1: They're
3: out
1: all
3: there.
1: Animals.
2: Audio equipment.
1: Oh, that's a good one. That was a really good one. I like that one.
3: I like animals, too.
1: No, I know, but the audio equipment at a nightclub.
3: Yeah. Okay, Twyla, you're up 2-1. Nicely done. Okay, question three. Name something you would see in a clothing store that starts with the letter R.
2: Robes.
3: Yeah. Oh, yeah.
1: Oh, robes.
3: Yeah. Good one. Twyla, my goodness.
1: On fire.
3: Okay, last question. Twyla's up 3-1. What's a girl's name that starts with the letter W?
2: Wanda.
3: Yeah.
1: Wanda.
3: Good
1: it
3: one.
1: Is. Wanda.
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Showers this evening, low of 16. Thursday, showers with a high of 18. On Friday, a mix of sun and cloud, 30% chance of showers, high of 18. And on Saturday, sunny, high of 16.

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0: Today's best country, Country 93. We are asking you, in celebration of the hockey season kicking off tonight, in fact, Manny Mehotra is the new NHL coach for the Vancouver Canucks, his first NHL game. But he's been with the organization not only as a player, but on and off and inside the organization as a coach. Is it tougher to come into a new situation, don't know anybody, or would you rather work for someone that's come through the ranks and been promoted?
1: That you've seen get promoted for all those steps. Okay, well, what would you rather have?
0: I think I like seeing somebody move up the ranks.
1: Do you think that's inspiring?
0: It can be a lot of the times.
1: I can see that for sure.
0: I think when you see an organization that picks from within, it gives one hope, I guess. I mean, I've worked with organizations that have done the complete opposite, where then you basically say to the workforce, you don't have a chance of any room advancement.
1: Yeah.
0: Regardless of your performance. And you're like, well, then it's time for me to leave.
1: Yeah, like, what am I even doing here? That is tough.
0: Versus another organization that says, you know what? We're going to reward you with this promotion because of your development and your skill level and what
1: loyalty,
0: you bring.
1: And your loyalty, and working hard. Sure, right.
0: I do agree it tends to be a little difficult, but I don't know, man. I like knowing, you know, the devil you know versus the devil you don't.
1: I think that's a really good point, yeah.
0: You know that? Aaron, who would you rather work for?
2: Probably somebody that got promoted because they probably know the ins and outs better.
1: Would it be difficult because at one point they were, you know, equal to you? Maybe they were even lower than you and now all of a sudden they're your boss? Would that be kind of hard with that power dynamic changing?
2: I'm pretty laid back. I don't think so.
1: You're good.
0: Hey, listen, your promotion is not a reflection of my laziness.
2: No, exactly.
0: Right? Maybe I just don't want the added responsibility.
1: Hey, that's true.
0: You know?
2: Exactly.
0: Yeah. You don't
2: absolutely know.
0: You don't know.
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7: Showers this evening, low of 16. Thursday, showers with a high of 18. On Friday, a mix of sun and cloud, 30% chance of showers, high of 18. And on Saturday, sunny, high of 16.